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6: The hits just keep on coming. Plenty more sunshine on this Thursday, but not plenty of humidity. So a pleasantly warm high in the low 80s later on this afternoon. Loving this. And then mainly clear tonight, low in the mid 50s. For our Friday, a few more clouds in play, especially in the afternoon, but staying dry. A warmer high in the mid 80s tomorrow as the rain holds off until the weekend. For your Weather Authority, I'm meteorologist Ron Rose.
7: It is a little bit chilly out there this morning right now. It's 52 degrees currently. You might want to grab a jacket for this morning, but it will warm up nicely later on. 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

0: The hits just keep on coming. Plenty more sunshine on this Thursday, but not plenty of humidity. So a pleasantly warm high in the low 80s later on this afternoon. Loving this. And then mainly clear tonight, low in the mid 50s. For our Friday, a few more clouds in play, especially in the afternoon, but staying dry. A warmer high in the mid 80s tomorrow as the rain holds off until the weekend. For your Weather Authority, I'm meteorologist Ron Rose.
1: Hey, it's currently 52 degrees. Grab a jacket as you're heading out that door this morning. You're going to need it, but it will warm up nicely later on. And everybody prepare. You got weekend plans. Pay attention to the weather because a hurricane is coming into the Gulf Coast and it will hit us sometime on Saturday. 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
2: Ladies and gentlemen, a man who needs no introduction, Mr. Mustang himself, Mark Bowers.
3: Hey, good morning, Jack. How you doing this morning?
4: Living the dream.
3: All right, fantastic. Love the shirt.
4: Thank you, sir.
3: All right. Knocked it out of the park, man.
4: My Lilo and Stitch Hawaiian shirt on today.
3: Oh, yeah. Good deal. Good deal. All right. Good morning, everyone, and welcome to the Mustang Report. It is October 8th, and some famous music star was born on October 8th. Was it John Lennon? Is today John Lennon's birthday?
4: Could be.
3: I believe it was. October 8th, 1940.
4: I'm going to look real quick.
3: Yeah. I believe that's right. He was the second oldest of the Beatles, Ringo being the oldest, by a few months. Is that right? Jack's looking it up.
4: Let's see. Johnny Ramone, Bruno Mars, George Bellamy.
3: Got Star's birthdays. Oh, there you go.
4: Yeah, and whatever I looked up.
3: Don't have John Lennon?
4: Well, I have to get past 1884.
3: 1984. 1927. He was born in 1940.
4: Fred Cash.
3: Let's see. Well, let me back out of this. Okay. Sorry for the delay, folks.
4: We're playing today.
3: We're playing.
4: October 9th.
3: Is it 9th?
4: Yep.
3: Oh, okay. I was thinking 8th.
4: John Lennon was born October 9th, 1940.
3: October 9th, 1940. So tomorrow's day. So tomorrow's his birthday.
4: John Winston Ono Lennon. Oxford Street Maternity Hospital, Liverpool, England.
3: So what day did he die? Was it in December when he was murdered?
4: I think so. Football was going on because Howard Cosell was who announced it to the...
3: It was.
4: Country.
3: It was. And he had just been a guest on Monday Night Football
4: week or two before that.
3: Not too long before that.
4: Yeah.
3: Yeah. All right. Okay, so Lennon's birthday is tomorrow. All right.
4: I'll have to find some Beatles music or John Lennon music to play tomorrow.
3: Yeah, there you go. That'll work.
4: This is Howard Cosell.
3: Yeah, this is Howard Cosell.
4: Can you imagine if Howard Cosell...
3: December 8th was
4: alive right now.
3: Oh yeah, yeah.
4: You know, he'd be thinking of Bruce / Caitlyn Jenner.
3: Uh huh. Yeah.
4: And O.J. Simpson, and be like, "Folks, you cannot believe what I have known about."
3: You're right.
4: I'm not trying to, say anything about anything, but
3: yeah,
4: he would flip out.
3: He absolutely would. Let's see. He died. Lennon died December 8th. That was the 8th.
4: That was the 8th.
3: December 8th, 1980. Yeah. I remember that well. Shot right in front of his apartment.
4: Yep.
3: Yeah.
4: Dakota. What was it? Dakota.
3: Yeah. Right there in New York City. All right. Let's get to Major League Baseball. Oh, first, I'm sorry. First, we got a little bit of Mustang news here. And by the way, Steve Melton, thanks for that. Appreciate that. Jerry Hancock sent me this. Cy Tutor, Muhlenberg Mustang golfer, Cy Tutor, finished in a tie for 13th place at the state championship. So, hey, top 20 finished, man. That's pretty good. He shot a 72 in the first round and a 77 in the final round, finishing with a two-day total of 149. That is five over. So, pretty solid golf there for Cy Tudor.
4: Yeah, I mean, and he moved up. He was 15th after the first round.
3: Uh-huh.
4: And then tied for 13th, so he moved up.
3: He moved up a little bit. He sure did. All right, thank you, Jerry, for that. Appreciate that.
4: Congratulations, Ty.
3: Yes, sir.
4: You're great. We know that.
1: Yeah!
3: Yes, sir. Sure proud of Ty. I'll tell you what, he does it. He does a great job. Major League Baseball. White Sox took it on the chin from the Guardians last night. The Guardians finally got going with their bats. Their bats woke up. And, I knew when Ramirez come up with me and on, I told myself, I was sitting there by myself, you know, and I said, I would not face that. I wouldn't pitch that guy. There's no way. I would pitch around him. I don't care who's behind him. I would not pitch to him. And so they did. And it didn't work. So he lined a triple down the right field line or down the left field line.
4: Mark, have you ever realized, like, you know, as older individuals like ourselves,
3: mm-hmm.
4: People have just general sports knowledge, not in depth.
3: Yeah.
4: You know, when you start saying stuff like Guardians and stuff like that, I got to sit there and think, who are the Guardians? Where are they?
3: Yeah. I know what. I've been in the Indians for 100 years, man, and they turn around and change the name.
4: You know, it's like, same thing with Washington. It's like Commanders.
3: Yeah, Commanders.
4: Redskins. Okay.
3: Yeah. Yeah.
4: Don Shula. Okay.
3: Takes you a while to figure it out, man. Yeah.
4: I mean, you got to sit there and think.
3: I know. It's a little hard. It's a little confusing. It's confusing sometimes. It sure is.
4: I mean, I catch myself when you say, oh, the Guardians. I'm like,
3: yeah.
4: Who are the Guardians again? Oh, yeah. Right. Cleveland. Okay. Yeah.
3: Let's go with some scoring plays here. Kyle Teal got the Sox on the board in the first inning. He doubled a deep right field. And Sam Antonacci scored. Miguel Vargas, who was on with a walk. Actually, both those guys walked. And anyway, Antonacci scored, the leadoff man. And that's how it usually is, Jack. You know, if the leadoff man walks, he scores a lot.
4: Yeah.
3: You know, so keep those guys off base. Cleveland got even in the third inning. Stephen Kwan singled to left, and Brian Rocchio was the second. Travis Bazzana scored and tied the game at one. And then Joe Adell broke loose. He had tripled past the first baseman. Chase DeLauder, Jose Ramirez, and Stephen Kwan all scored, made it 4-1 Cleveland. And the bottom of the fourth, Sox got a little closer. Tristan Peters doubled to center. And Chase Meidroth scored, made it 4-2 in favor of the Guardians. And the fifth, Chase DeLauder hit into a force out to the shallow infield. And Jose Ramirez, he was off on the contact. So he was on third. And he had tripled. And so he scored, made it 5-2, Cleveland. Sam Antonacci was hit by a pitch. And that scored a run. The bases were loaded, and he was hit by a pitch. He was the second guy in a row to be hit by a pitch. And so that scored Braden Montgomery. And then I'll tell you this. This is not down here, but Miguel Vargas comes up with the bases loaded. And he hits a line shot right that Jose Ramirez makes a outstanding play on, which would have probably got two runs in. And instead of it being 5-5, it stopped right there at 5-3. And Cleveland tacked on a few more in the eighth. Ramirez tripled to left field. Patrick Bailey scored. Bazzana scored, so it made it 7-3. And then Angel Hano doubled to shallow left field. Petey Halpin to third, and Nathaniel Lowe scored, made it 8-3. And then Brian Rocchio singled to shallow left. And Angel Hanau to third base, and Petey Halpin scored, made it 9-3, and that held up. And let's see, let's get some player stats for Cleveland. Stephen Kwan was 1-for-6, but that one of them was a big one. He got an RBI and scored a run. Jose Ramirez 2-for-4, with 2 runs scored with a walk and 2 runs batted in. Chase D. Lauder 1-for-4. With a walk and an RBI. Joe Adele, 2-for-4, 3 RBIs and a walk. And let's see, who else? Patrick Bailey, 2-for-4 with a run scored and a walk. And Brian Rocchio was 2-for-4 with a run batted in. So 9-3 was the final. Cleveland employed 7 pitchers in that game, as did the White Sox. Espino, Griffin, Armstrong, Cantillo, Gaddis, Heron, and Smith. For the Sox, let's check hitting for them. They didn't hit the ball too well. When you strike out 19 times in a game, you're not hitting too well.
4: Yeah, there's an issue somewhere.
3: There's an issue. They swing at too many bad pitches. They're young, and they're eager, enthusiastic, and they just swing. I mean, and you can tell, that when the young kids come up there, the veterans, not so much. You guys like Andrew Benintendi and Randall Grichuk. Those guys have been around. They're veterans, solid, players, and they don't swing at too many bad pitches. Probably Benintendi more than Grichuk, but anyway. The young guys like Colson Montgomery strikes out a lot. The Japanese guy that come over, Murakami, strikes out a lot.
4: What amazes me is that, you used to, before you had the computer looking at the strike zone and everything like that.
3: Uh-huh.
4: You had your Ken Griffey's, Pete Rose's, they hit the ball. They knew.
3: Made contact.
4: Yeah, they can make contact with the ball. It might not be a home run, but they made contact with the ball, and the game was exciting.
3: Yeah. When you make contact, Jack, you got a chance.
4: Yeah.
3: Yeah, when you don't, you don't. Mm-hmm. You don't make contact, you don't have a chance.
4: Yeah. Now you got this computerized, strike zone.
3: Yeah.
4: And you got people striking out.
3: Yeah.
4: You know what the strike zone is.
3: You know what it is. You should know it.
4: It's not a guess on what the person, the umpire behind you thinks.
3: Mm-hmm.
4: It's a strike zone. This is what it is.
3: I know it's not all coaching. You can say, hey guys, whatever pitch is getting you, you can move closer to the plate. You can back up, out a little further away from the plate, or you can go backwards a little bit as far as you can. You can come up in the box. Pete Rose said, I never got in a slump because I always adjusted.
4: Mm-hmm.
3: I may choke up a little bit. If I'm having trouble getting around on a guy, I'll back up, or there's a number of different things you can do to stay out of a slump.
4: Yeah, in the old days, it was, how good was the pitcher? It wasn't necessarily the batter. How good was the pitcher?
3: Yeah.
4: The pitcher had to throw, the fastball, the changeup, the knuckleball,
3: mm-hmm.
4: The spitball,
3: Once upon a time, yeah.
4: Whatever the pitcher had to do, whatever they had to do.
3: Mm-hmm. True. That's true.
4: So the batter wouldn't hit it because the batters were just that good.
3: Mm-hmm. Yeah. The Sox have a couple of players. Colson Montgomery and Murakami are the ones that come to mind for me. They're big home run hitters. Murakami hit 35 and Montgomery hit 31. But Montgomery only batted 197 and he struck out 227 times, which is a major league record.
4: Yeah.
3: It's a record, man. And
4: good for you. You got 35 home runs. How about trying to get maybe 4 strikeouts?
3: Yeah,
4: with that 35 home runs.
3: Yeah, put the ball in play, man. You could add. If Montgomery and Murakami both hit 250, which is a low batting average.
4: Yeah.
3: You know, historically, that's pretty low. But if they had just hit 250, I mean, just think of how many more wins they would have had.
4: Yeah.
3: You know, how many more base hits you're getting out of that. You know, you go from Murakami batted about 203 and Montgomery 197. But, yeah, they struck out 19 times yesterday, man. I mean, and a lot of those were with men on. It was men on base.
4: You know, maybe Major League Baseball just should do away with records.
3: Yeah.
4: So that way, you know, you don't have batters. I got to get 65 home runs in this season.
3: Yeah, yeah.
4: You know, just hit the ball.
3: Yeah.
4: You know, yeah, just hit it to third base.
3: Just put it in play. You got to
4: outrun it.
3: Yeah, right.
4: Yes, you know, sir. Trying to stick it between first and second.
3: Mm-hmm. I know that's easier said than done, but you know, there's adjustments you can make in your swing and in your where you stand in the box and how you approach certain pitchers. You know, pitchers usually got the upper hand anyway.
4: Yeah, well, even in the McGuire and Sosa era, mm-hmm. they hit the ball.
3: They did. They made contact.
4: They didn't strike out that often.
3: Not that much.
4: They
3: not
4: hit
3: as much
4: the ball.
3: As these guys do today, man.
4: No. I mean, yeah. They hit the ball. Yeah, a lot of times the ball went over mm-hmm. the fence, but yeah. they hit the ball.
3: They did.
4: You know, it might have been short center field or short yeah. left field or something like that, but they
3: True.
4: Hit the ball.
3: They absolutely did.
4: And they made their way around the bases.
3: Mm-hmm.
4: You know, they got RBIs.
3: Yeah.
4: Besides home runs.
3: Mm-hmm. You know, Colson Montgomery, I think he had a lot of runs batted in. You know, 31 homers, and I think 93 runs batted in, I think it was. No, 87, I'm sorry. 87 runs batted in, which really is pretty good for a guy that strikes out 227 times.
4: Yeah.
3: You know, when he made contact, you know.
4: It's good.
3: It's good, and he drove in some runs and hit the ball out, but. Yeah, you know, try to go the other way. You know, try a little small ball. You know, it's not always the home run that wins. You know,
4: yeah. I mean, it's like there's records that are not going to be beat.
3: Yeah.
4: So forget about it. Just
3: True.
4: Play the game.
3: Exactly.
4: So
3: exactly.
4: Patrons who are paying $95 to get in and $14 for a warm beer and $10 yeah. for five peanuts.
3: Right. It was 40,000 at Rate Field yesterday in Chicago. And 99.999% of them were White Sox fans. And I don't know what the average ticket price was, but I know the cheapest one was in the bleachers, and it was $350 the last, it was a couple days ago. And I know the highest price one I saw for sale was on the second row behind the White Sox dugout for $32,000. And so, you know,
4: those are prices, you know, only Leroy Brown can afford.
3: Yeah, Leroy Brown, yeah.
4: He's the only one that can afford those prices.
3: That's right. All right, let's move on. Dodgers wrapped up the Braves series last night. 4-1 was the final. Dodgers win that series 3-1. The Braves got on the board first in the first inning on a wild pitch. Ozzie Albies grounds out to second, and Kike Hernandez to Freddie Freeman. So that made it 1-0. And in the second, Max Muncy reached on an error. Shohei Ohtani scored. The fielding error was by Marcio Dubon. And so that's a little French right there.
4: Yeah.
3: He's French. Mauricio Dubon.
4: You ever notice baseball is like the only sport that has all these multinational names?
3: They do, yeah. You have Smith and Jones, and then you have Rodriguez and Hernandez and Dubon. And
4: Yuki Gogo.
3: Ohtani and Murakami and... All kinds of, I mean, it's across the board.
4: Yeah.
3: It is.
4: And baseball is the only sport like that.
3: Yeah, I tell you what, it's pretty diverse. It is. Used to say the shortstop factory was Venezuela, you know.
4: Mm-hmm.
3: There was a lot, early on, there was a lot of Venezuelan shortstops. In fact, the White Sox had two of them in the 50s. One of them was Chico Carrascal. He came up for the Sox about 1950, 51, 52, right along in there. And then right behind him was Luis Aparicio, and one of the great shortstops of all time, man. 9 gold gloves, led the league in stolen bases about 7 or 8 times. And he was a great player, man. I tell you what, one of my favorites. Probably my favorite White Sox of all time. Yeah, him and Frank Thomas right up there, you know.
4: Yeah.
3: Anyway, let's move on. See, top of the 7th. No, there was no scoring. It was 1-1 until the 7th. Andy Páez singled to center field. Kyle Tucker to third. Tommy Edman scored, and Teoscar Hernandez scored. So that made it 3-1 in favor of the Dodgers. And then in the 9th, Max Muncy added an insurance run with a home run to right field. 4-1 Dodgers. They locked him down in the bottom of the 9th, and the Dodgers move on. And they're going to face the Milwaukee Brewers coming up, because the Brewers polished off the Padres last night in the late game. And let's see, where we... Every time I go back, that thing...
4: Jumps on you.
3: Jumps on me, yeah. Let's see. Here we go. What's it? Yeah, here it is. Brewers 3 and the Padres 1. So the Brewers win the series 3-1. And scoring plays. Wasn't much scoring. If it's 3-1, it's not much. In the third inning, Garrett Mitchell singled to right field, and Sal Frelick scored, made it 1-0 Brewers. And then in the third inning, Fernando Tatis homered to center field. That tied it up for the Padres. And in the top of the 5th, Jackson Chirio. There's that guy again. I tell you what, Jackson Chirio, he's been big in this series. A single to center and scored Garrett Mitchell. Made it 2-1 Brewers. And in the 6th inning, they wound up the scoring like this. Sal Frelick out on a sacrifice fly to center field to Samad Taylor. Jake Bowers scored. There's a German guy, Baurs. That's our name. My name came from what they call Old High German. And I guess it started out as Baun, B-A-U-N.
4: Mm-hmm.
3: That's what it was derived from. And our family kind of trickled down to Scotland and into England. So,
4: yeah. Well, yeah. My last name is French.
3: Yeah.
4: You know, we spell it R-E-N-O. But yeah. There are brothers in Eastern Kentucky,
3: mm-hmm.
4: that, you know, one has an R-E-N-O spelling and the other one has the French spelling of R-E-A-N-U-E.
3: Oh, yeah? Really?
4: Mm-hmm.
3: Huh. And they're brothers?
4: Yeah.
3: Wow. Are they estranged?
4: No. No. It just, one changed it because of work and the other one,
3: oh, okay.
4: You know, just kept the family name.
3: Yeah.
4: Mike
3: yeah.
4: Reno of Loverboy.
3: Yeah.
4: He's the lead yeah. singer.
3: Uh-huh.
4: And if you look at it, it's R-E-N-O.
3: Yeah.
4: But he just used the what he called the American spelling.
3: Yeah.
4: Because his name is Mike Reno, but it's
3: yeah.
4: Mike R-E-A-N-U-E.
3: Yeah.
4: Reno.
3: N-U-E. Okay.
4: Yeah. Some Reno.
3: Some of those Cajuns down south, they spell it with a E-A-U-X, don't they?
4: Mm-hmm.
3: They use that X. And I guess all three of them are correct, I guess, maybe. Yeah.
4: And
3: yeah, depends on who you are.
4: It's one family. We're all just one family. There's just one family line.
3: Yeah, one family line.
4: But there's different spellings in the last name.
3: Yeah, how about that? All right, so the Brewers and the Dodgers will play it off in the National League Championship Series. And the Rays polished off the Yankees last night. And, boy, that there was, Jack, did you see any of that game? There was some controversy in that game.
4: I did not, and I was actually talking to Donna earlier
3: yeah.
4: when I was outside, and I could hear the reporting.
3: Uh-huh.
4: And she was like, well, I guess Yankees lost.
3: Yeah. Well, I'll tell you what, it was weird. It was kind of a strange thing. You know, Yankee fan, there was a Yankee fan that kind of reached over the outfield wall there and interfered. At least that's what the umpire said. Let's see.
4: Wasn't a Yankee fan like last year, a year before, it tried to strip the ball out of a player's mitt?
3: I don't know. Could have been. Could have been. I know back in the 90s, there was a thing playing Baltimore. I think he might have been in the playoffs. And Derek Jeter hit the ball. It was to right field. And a fan reached over and interfered with it. And they let it stand as a home run. So, of course, there wasn't any, you know, it would, you couldn't go back and look at that, you know.
4: Right.
3: Yeah, so that's kind of how that went. Let's see, let me get a better one here. ESPN. Let's see what ESPN's got. Okay, here. I think that's going to be a video, it looks like. Oh, here it is. Okay, yeah, fan interference was called in the sixth inning of Wednesday night's American League Division Series Game 3 at Yankee Stadium, altering what would be a tying two-run homer by second baseman Anthony Volpe. And then that turned into a run-scoring double. So instead of tying the game at 4, it was 4-3. So with New York Yankees' George Lombard Jr. at first base, Volpe lifted a long fly ball to left field, and Tampa Bay Rays left fielder Victor Mesa Jr. Drifted backward to the fence with the ball seemingly being pushed by the wind blowing from right field to left. Mesa jumped near the fence, and when the ball disappeared into the stands, Yankee Stadium erupted into cheers for what initially was ruled a tying home run. But Mesa pleading for fan interference, the umpires gathered into the infield and determined that a crew review was needed. So replays showed that the fan in navy blue Yankees jacket reached beyond the fence for the ball, seemingly into the field of play, with the ball ricocheting off the fan's hands into the stands. And as the video of the play was shown, Rays third baseman Junior Caminero waved his arms as to wave off Volpe's home run. So there you go. Yanks, after that, couldn't get anything going, and Rays held them off for a 4-3 win. And so it's going to be Tampa Bay moving on to the ALCS, and they're going to take on the winner of the White Sox and the Guardians, who, by the way, will play tonight. And first time they played at night, and has been all afternoon games. And so anyway, they're going to play tonight in Chicago, and I'm telling you right now, Jack, the White Sox better win this game, because they don't want to go back to Cleveland. They do not. And so I just hope that don't happen.
4: I don't know if Leroy Brown will make the trip back to Cleveland.
3: I tell you, we need Leroy Brown in the dugout with us to, you know.
4: Or in the opposing team's dugout with a bat. There take out some kneecaps.
3: There you go. Take out some kneecaps. That's right. As long as you don't mess with the wife of a jealous man.
4: That's right.
3: You know what happened in that one?
4: Yeah.
3: Yeah. Yes, sir.
4: Yep.
3: Yeah. So tonight at 7:00, Guardians and the White Sox, and that will be. Let's see. Let's get the TV on that. It's going to be on TBS. It's going to be on TBS, True TV. You can get it on YouTube, or you can get it about anywhere on. I see Direct TV subscription. YouTube TV, any of those. So TBS usually.
4: I really miss ABC, NBC, CBS, and UHF.
3: UHF antenna. Yeah.
4: I'm with you.
3: I'm with you. I'm with you.
4: I don't need 300 channels.
3: No.
4: To try to find out.
3: I agree.
4: Where games at or shows on or anything else.
3: You're right.
4: We're old, Mark.
3: We are. We absolutely are.
4: That tells you our age.
3: Yeah. Oh, man. Go out and, I remember my dad saying, go out there and turn that antenna.
4: Turn that antenna.
3: Yeah. And I go out there and turn it. Whoa, whoa. Hold right there. That's good. funny. Okay. I tell you what, we'll get a little on this day in baseball, and then I want to go gonna go random the rest of the show. Got some Jeff Nofsinger text, and got some text that I usually send my wife these this stuff that I find.
1: Mm-hmm.
3: I'll send it to my wife on her, you know, text, and that way I've got it. I've saved it. So
4: does your wife do the same thing I do? Like, I don't care.
3: yeah, or she'll delete it. She just deletes it. Yeah.
4: WMTA Central City.
3: Because she don't care 15 cents about sports. Now she's actually watched a couple of these White Sox games with me.
4: Has she?
3: Yeah, she has. As long as I'm a good boy, as long as I behave myself, don't get too loud, you know, or don't get too critical, she'll sit there, you know. But the first sign of me getting aggravated and raising my voice, she's gone. So she don't like that.
4: Well, and, you know, my wife's a sports fan, so.
3: Yeah, that's good. That's good.
4: You know, she has football that she follows. She has,
3: yeah,
4: you know, basketball that she follows. Not really into baseball.
3: Really? Well, I tell you, hey, since your wife is a UK fan, I got a poster for you. Okay. I don't have it with me, but I'll bring it tomorrow.
4: Okay.
3: When I go home today, I'll make sure I put it in the truck and I'll have it for you.
4: Okay.
3: All right. Okay. Let's see. We're going to get a little bit on this day in baseball history. And there's some pretty good stuff on this day.
4: On this day in 1901, somebody hit a ball.
3: Somebody did. I guarantee it. Somebody did. Unless the season was over. I don't know. Don't go back to 1901 here. Oh, this goes back to 1904, though. 1904, on this very day, Jimmy Barrett becomes the first major leaguer to play 162 games. This is 1904. He's the first player to play 162 games in a season, 57 years before the schedule expanded from 154 contests to 162. The Tigers outfielder accomplished the unusual feat because Detroit played 10 tie games during the season. So they had to play a few more. And so, yeah, there's that. Okay, let's move up. The 1929 on this very day, in front of 50,000 fans at Wrigley Field. Man, didn't even know it held that many. I guess they were everywhere.
4: They were packed in there.
3: They were packed in there like sardines. Yes, sir. In front of 50,000 fans at Wrigley Field, surprise starter Howard Emke establishes a new World Series record, striking out 13 Cubs en route to a 3-1 A's victory in Game 1 of the Fall Classic. The mark will last for 34 years until Dodger hurler Carl Erskine fans 14 Yankees in 1953.
4: Did you know, Mark, that William Wrigley, you know, from Wrigley Gum.
3: Chewing gum magnet, yeah. Mm-hmm.
4: The gum was free with the soap that he sold.
3: With the soap.
4: And people started saying, I'd rather have the gum and not the soap. Really? And so he went from being a soap manufacturer to being a gum manufacturer.
3: Is that right? Yeah. Is that how that got started?
4: That's how it got started.
3: That's cool.
4: That's how he made his money. He was a soap salesman.
3: Yeah.
4: Wrigley soap.
3: Wrigley spearmint, Wrigley's peppermint.
4: And he gave, you know, a pack of gum, which you have free pack of gum with every bar of soap.
3: Yeah.
4: And figured out everybody wanted the gum. They didn't want the soap.
3: Yeah, how about that?
4: And so he just switched over and became, you know, Mr. Gum.
3: Yeah, Mr. Gum. Yes, sir. Real William Wrigley Jr. All right, let's get a few more here. 1939 on this very day, in the top of the 10th, Yankee outfielder Joe DiMaggio scores from first base when Reds catcher Ernie Lombardi lies in a daze at home plate after being run over by Charlie King Kong Keller. The Bronx Bombers score 3 runs thanks to Lombardi's swoon, winning game 7-4 to complete the World Series sweep and become the first club to win 4 consecutive Fall Classics. All right, now next is 1948. Facing only 30 batters, Gene Bearden, a 28-year-old rookie southpaw who posted a 20-7 record, blanks the Braves on 5 hits, giving the Indians a 2-0 victory in Game 3 of the Fall Classic. The Tribe takes a 2-1 lead in the World Series in front of 70,000 hometown fans at Cleveland's Municipal Stadium. That's a big place, man. I tell you what, you could store a lot of hay in that place.
4: Yep.
3: That's for sure. 1957, on this very day, club president Walter O'Malley makes it official, announcing the Dodgers will play in Los Angeles the next season. The club's departure from Brooklyn coincides with a massive social shift in the borough, and many of its former residents are leaving for the Long Island suburbs. 1959, on this very day, Chicago's speed and quickness aren't enough to overcome Los Angeles hitting and pitching. When the team drops a 9-3 decision, losing the World Series in six games to the Dodgers, who win their first championship representing the City of Angels. In Comiskey Park, LA's Chuck Essigon sets a record with his ninth inning shot off Ray Moore to become the first player to hit two pinch hit homers in the Fall Classic. 1961, on this very day, at Crosley Field in Cincinnati, Whitey Ford blanks the Reds for five innings to extend his World Series consecutive scoreless inning streak to 32, breaking Red Sox hurler Babe Ruth's previous record of 29 consecutive innings. Hector Lopez and Cleet Boyer provide the offense, driving in two runs each in the Yankees' 6-0 victory.
4: What amazes me, Mark, is the athletes today. You go to the airport, go to the tarmac, you walk up steps, you get on a private plane.
3: Yeah.
4: And you're there in 2 hours or whatever.
3: Mm-hmm. Yeah.
4: Back in the day, you had to go to Grand Central Station.
3: Mm-hmm.
4: Get on a train,
3: yeah.
4: Be on a train for 8 to 24 hours
3: yeah.
4: to get to wherever you're going.
3: That's for sure.
4: Might not be a hotel.
3: Yeah, it wouldn't be a good sleep either.
4: Yeah.
3: You're just trying to sleep on that train.
4: You know.
3: All that clanking and all that, you know.
4: Might not be a hotel. Get a quick bite to eat.
3: Yeah.
4: Change, at the stadium.
3: Mm-hmm.
4: And go and play ball.
3: Yeah.
4: And then go back and get on another train to head back.
3: Yeah. That's true.
4: Athletes today couldn't do it.
3: Nah. It's tough. It's tough.
4: Talk then. About being underpaid enough.
3: Oh, yeah. That's for sure.
4: Past athletes were underpaid.
3: Yeah, I think you're absolutely right. All right, 1966, on this very day, the Orioles collect only three hits off Claude Osteen. Osteen was a heck of a pitcher, left-hander. But Paul Blair's fifth inning 430-foot home run proves to be the difference when Baltimore beats the Dodgers in Game 3 of the World Series 1-0. Wally Bunker throws a six-hitter, winning the Fall Classic, the Fall Classic's first ever game played in Baltimore. The first ever Fall Classic played in Baltimore. Yeah, because they moved from St. Louis after the 1953 season, 52 season, after 52, yeah. Okay, next, let's see what we got next. Let's move on up a little bit. 1983, in front of 64,494 fans at Veterans Stadium, the Phillies win the NLCS behind the pitching of Steve Carlton and the power of Gary Matthews' three-run homer. 7-2, Philadelphia will take on the Orioles in the Fall Classic and to become known as the I-95 World Series, because it was just right down 95 there from Philly to Baltimore. And let's see, let's get a couple more, then we'll get something else. Let's see, here we go. We'll wind up on this one. In 2002, the Tigers select their former All-Star shortstop Alan Trammell. He was their shortstop between 1977 and 1996 to manage the faltering franchise. The California native had been a coach with the Padres for the last three seasons. How about that? All right. I think is there any more? Okay. I think that'll be it. That'll be it. All right, now then, we will get over here and get you some stuff Mr. Jeff Nofsinger has sent me. And he always sends me some good stuff.
4: Real quick, Mark.
3: Okay.
4: The NFL suspended two referees.
3: Oh, they did?
4: This past week. Jeff Seaman, a line judge, was suspended for two games after being caught on camera appearing to use profanity towards Arizona Cardinals tight end Trey McBride during a game against the New York Giants.
3: Yeah.
4: And then Adrian Hill, referee, was suspended for one game following an interaction where he yelled and gestured at Minnesota Vikings linebacker Eric Wilson after being inadvertently knocked over during a play.
3: Yeah. You talked about that yesterday.
4: Yeah.
3: Yeah. Oh, man. So they have suspended him then.
4: They have suspended those referees.
3: Both referees.
4: Both referees have been suspended.
3: Okay. All right.
4: And the Players Association was happy about it.
3: I bet they were. I bet they were. Yes, sir. All right. Here's one from Jeff here. One of these teams, Jack, one of these teams will be in the 2026 World Series. Tampa Bay Rays, never won a World Series before. Still waiting. They've been to a couple.
4: Tampa Bay's still waiting on their fans to show up.
3: They are. They are. Yeah.
4: Sorry, but yeah. They are.
3: Guarantee it. Cleveland Guardians could be in. They have the lowest payroll in Major League Baseball.
4: They've always had the lowest payroll.
3: They're usually toward the bottom, usually. But they're usually in the conversation.
4: Yeah.
3: You know.
4: And,
3: so that tells you right there, money ain't everything.
4: Well, you know, I'm guessing that's why that the movie series Major League, I'm guessing that's why they used the Cleveland Indians at the time.
3: Well, you know, that's probably part of it. But, you know, they had, back in the day, back when that came out, Cleveland had just gone through a long, long losing stretch.
4: Yeah.
3: I mean, they were the laughing stock. Seriously. I mean, from the, I'm thinking from at least the mid 70s on into the early 90s. It was a long stretch. Now they got new ownership. Things got turned around. They got a new stadium, you know, and so then they started winning. And man, they I think they still hold the record for the most consecutive sellouts right there at Progressive Field. Yeah. I mean, they had sellouts after sellout. After, I mean, for years.
4: Well, you know, Cleveland always has always had a strong sports.
3: They have
4: following.
3: They have. Yeah.
4: I mean, the Browns. It doesn't matter how bad the Browns are.
3: Yeah.
4: The fans show up.
3: True.
4: They might put bags over their heads.
3: Yeah.
4: But they still show up.
3: They still show up.
4: They wear the jersey.
3: Yeah. You know, Cleveland back in the, I guess from the maybe late 30s, early 40s, when Bob Feller came on the scene for them, you know, they were in the conversation all the way through the 40s, in through the 50s, had set a record for the most wins by an American League team in 1954, had won 111 games.
4: Mm-hmm.
3: That stood until, I think, Seattle and the Yankees both have 116 wins. But, yeah, Cleveland was a, I mean,
4: they were a powerhouse.
3: They were. Even through through the 60s now, I think the end of the 70s, it's when they started the falling off, and then the ownership kind of went south on them, you know. They didn't really support the team, and it was just not good, not a good thing. But they turned it around, and they're in the conversation now. I tell you what, every year.
4: I mean, that's one thing about Cleveland.
3: Yeah.
4: Their fans always show up.
3: They do.
4: They've always showed up.
3: Absolutely. So those two teams, Tampa Bay had never won a World Series. Cleveland has the lowest payroll in MLB, or the Chicago White Sox lost 100-plus games each of the previous three seasons. So one of those teams are going to be in the World Series. So, yeah, that's a pretty good analogy right there, for sure. Okay, let's see what else we got here. Go back to Jeff. You give me this here. There's some more. This is from Jeff. Yankees payroll is $308 million. Rays payroll, $114 million. I ain't good at math, but that's more than twice as much.
4: Yep.
3: Yeah. Dodgers payroll, even more than the Yankees, $433 million.
4: How Magic Johnson's got the money, he can pay that.
3: I'd say. Well, he owns them with a group of others, a group, it's like a syndicate thing.
4: But he is.

0: The Guardians payroll, $92 million. $92 million.
1: Well, you know, the Brewers wouldn't have a payroll over $100 million if it wasn't for Pabst Blue Ribbon. I would die on that hill. I would die on that hill. If it wasn't for Pabst Blue Ribbon, Brewers wouldn't have that payroll over $100 million.
0: PBR.
1: That's right.
0: Oh, man. I remember when I used to drink one or two of them, they wasn't bad if they were really cold.
1: Mm-hmm.
0: Really cold. Yeah, if you get a little bit warm, make you sick, man.
1: You got to think about it. PBR supports an entire, you know, sports franchise, you know, bull riding.
0: Yeah.
1: And PBR. That's a multi-million dollar.
0: Heck yeah.
1: Empire.
0: Yeah.
1: You know, and this whole time we're thinking about PBR, and it's like, oh, yeah, I remember you had your choice of PBR, Budweiser, and Schlitz.
0: Schlitz, yeah. The beer that made Milwaukee famous. Yeah, Schlitz.
1: You know, that was the choice. But then, you know, now you've got 500 different beers to choose from.
0: Yeah.
1: But PBR is still pumping strong with bull riding. And
0: for sure.
1: So they're still making it. So
0: right. Guardians payroll, $92 million. White Sox payroll, $116 million, so they're pretty close right there. I tell you, there's some pretty wide margins there, man. And you go from the Dodgers payroll of $433 million to the Guardians at $92 million.
1: The Guardians must be getting some of that Hurst Shifter money.
0: I guess so.
1: Because that's about the only thing there.
0: Yeah. Shohei Ohtani is making $700 million. His deferred amount is $680 million. They're deferring that much. This is the Dodgers breakdown here. Let's do this. Mookie Betts, $365 million contract. They defer $115 million of that. Blake Snell, $182 million contract. They defer $65 million of that. Freddie Freeman, $162 million, and $57 million of that is deferred. Will Smith, that's the catcher, he's a U of L guy, $140 million. $50 million is deferred. Teoscar Hernandez, $89.5 million contract. $31.5 million is deferred. Tommy Edman, $74 million contract. $25 million deferred. Tanner Scott, $72 million, and $21 million deferred. Total breakdown, $1.7845 billion and $1.0445 billion of that is deferred. Wow.
1: Yeah, you know,
0: that's crazy, man.
1: In a sport where you work 45 minutes a day.
0: Yeah.
1: Maybe twice a week. Mm-hmm. And you're getting that kind of money.
0: Yeah.
1: I mean, at least the NBA, you have to run and play.
0: Yeah.
1: Defense and offense.
0: Most baseball players play every day. Most of them. Now, there's a few that's, you know, sit on the bench, and they, like relief pitchers, you know, they may pitch twice a week, you know, and your starting pitcher pitches once every 5 days.
1: But you know, think about it.
0: The baseball is a long season, you know, 162 games, not counting the playoffs.
1: Yeah. I mean, so, but, you know, you figure, if you're not on defense, you're on offense, and you're sitting in the dugout,
0: yeah,
1: until it's your turn to bat.
0: Yeah.
1: Now, when you're on defense, the ball may never get hit towards you. So you just stand there.
0: You may stand there the whole inning.
1: You stand there and don't do a thing.
0: Yeah.
1: You know, scratch your head.
0: Yeah, but you're on guard.
1: Yeah.
0: You got to be ready.
1: Yeah, but you're just standing there. So literally you're working maybe 45 minutes.
0: Yeah.
1: And we're going to give you $750 million to work 45 minutes twice a week.
0: Fly
1: a private plane and stay in a 4-star, 5-star hotel.
0: They treat them well.
1: Caviar and everything like that. And that's all you have to do.
0: That's true.
1: Work an hour and a half a week.
0: You're right. Let's see. Let's see what we got here. Oh, yeah. Steve sent me this. Sam McDowell passed away. Sam was a... he was the inspiration for the character Sam Malone from the sitcom Cheers. Sam McDowell was a left-handed pitcher for Cleveland back in the 60s into the 70s. He pitched for a couple other teams. Let me get

0: Let me get a little bit of spotlight on Sam McDowell. MC Sam McDowell, here we go. A pitch for the Yankees, son. He just died on October 5th. 6'5". I tell you what, that dude could bring it, man. He was a heck of a pitcher. He led the league in strikeouts several years. 2,453 strikeouts. His one-loss record was 141 and 134. ERA was 3.17. Pitched for the Indians from 61 to 71. Pitched for the Giants in 72 and 73. Yankees in 73 and 74. Then he pitched for the Pirates. He wound up his career for the Pirates in 1975. He was a six-time All-Star. That was in 65, 66, and then 68 through 71. He was an AL ERA leader in 1965. Five-time strikeout leader, 65, 66, 68, 69, and 70. And he's in the Cleveland Guardians Hall of Fame. So, yeah, Sam McDowell. Sudden Sam, they called him. That fastball could get on you pretty quick.
1: Mark, one thing that's always bothered me is whenever I can't figure out why a team is named how they are.
0: Uh-huh.
1: Like the Pittsburgh Pirates.
0: Yeah. Well, the P and the P, that kind of goes together. Yeah. Pirates.
1: I mean, I get the Steelers. I understand the Steelers.
0: Steel City. Yeah. Mm-hmm.
1: But the Pirates, why? You know, Stingrays, yeah. I understand.
0: Does that have anything to do with Pittsburgh, you know?
1: Yeah.
0: Pirates.
1: You know, Indiana Pacers.
0: I'm sure it's just the, you know, the P's going together, Pittsburgh and Pirates.
1: It's got to be.
0: Sounds good, I think.
1: I mean, you know, I get, you know, Indiana Pacers. Well, it's Indy 500, been there since.
0: Pacers, yeah, the pace car and all that, yeah.
1: I get that.
0: Uh-huh.
1: Dodgers, I can understand Dodgers, doesn't matter where you are. I can understand that. Yankees, yeah. I can understand that.
0: Well, the Dodgers got their Dodger name from Brooklyn. Mm-hmm. You know, the trolleys.
1: Yeah.
0: You know, dodging the trolleys.
1: Yeah.
0: Trolley Dodgers. That's what they were.
1: Yeah, I get it. But, like, the Pirates. Yeah. I don't get the Pirates.
0: Yeah.
1: I can understand being named after an animal, you know, like a cardinal or something like that, or an Oriole. I can get that.
0: Right.
1: But where did the Pirates get their name?
0: Yeah, I don't know. I don't know how that worked out. Yeah. I'm sure it's just, you know, the P's, you know, the Pittsburgh and the Pirates. It sounds good. You know, goes together.
1: There's really no water there.
0: Yeah. Well, there's a lot of water.
1: Well.
0: In Pittsburgh, three rivers.
1: Yeah.
0: Got the Monongahela, Allegheny, and Ohio.
1: But, you know, what? There's not like there's a lot of river pirates that are in Pittsburgh.
0: Around Pittsburgh, yeah. I don't know. I that would be interesting to find out, you know, how they got that name. Here's this. Let's see. There's the Cincinnati Open. That's a tennis court. The Cincinnati Open's center court, Jack, has been transformed into a basketball court.
1: Really?
0: Yeah. Look at this. Let me get that up there. Okay. Yeah, there it is. Check that out. Anyway, the Cincinnati Open's tennis court has been transformed into a basketball court for the University of Cincinnati, Ohio State, and the Dayton Xavier exhibition games. Let's see. It was yesterday.
1: Was it?
0: It was yesterday. Yeah. So I don't know. I don't know how that turned out. Yeah, it's pretty nice setup right there.
1: Yeah.
0: It's outdoor. You know, it's an outdoor deal, and it's warm enough. You know, in Cincinnati right now to have an event like that, a basketball event outdoors.
1: I can see a tennis arena being perfectly set up.
0: Yeah.
1: To host a basketball game.
0: Uh huh.
1: I mean, because it's typically a bowl shape. You know, stands on, you know, all four sides.
0: Yeah. Mm-hmm.
1: You know, going straight up. You know. It makes sense to convert a tennis court to a basketball court.
0: Mm-hmm. Hey, you know how the Pirates got their name?
1: How?
0: Here it is. The Pittsburgh Pirates got their name in 1891 after other baseball teams accused them of pirating a player. Stealing. Yeah, stealing a player.
1: Arr, matey.
0: Arr. Yeah, the Buccos. Yeah, how about that? Thank you, Steve. Appreciate that. That's very nice of you. All right. So, there's our answer. Okay.
1: So, Pittsburgh was stealing players, and the Astros are cheaters.
0: They're cheaters. Tell you what. Hey, I tell you, as long as the world's been going on, it's been cheating. That's for sure. Hey, here's this. Jeff sent me this here. I remember my uncle talking about this. I don't know if he's seen it, but he knew a lot about it. On September 10th, 1960, Mickey Mantle rockets a home run that measured 643 feet. Guinness Records has it as the longest ball ever hit in a major league game. And that ball was in Tiger Stadium. It went over the street behind the right field stands, and it landed on the other side. There was a lumber company right there, Jack. Look at that.
1: Didn't it bounce on the street and stuff like that?
0: It bounced on the street. It hit over that lumber company building right across the street right there. I think that's Trumbull Avenue, I believe it was. Because Tiger Stadium goes, it's right at the corner of Michigan and Trumbull. And, yeah.
1: I've seen, you know, pictures from that. People trying to scramble to get towards the ball. It was bouncing on the street and everything else.
0: Yeah. Man.
1: Nobody expected it
0: for sure
1: to be there.
0: Yeah. Here's one more thing here. This is from the White Sox. They lost 101 games 3 years ago. They lost 121 games 2 years ago. They lost 102 games 1 year ago, just last year. They're one win away from the American League Championship Series. How about that?
1: Never give up, people.
0: I'm telling you right now, man, it's got to be the greatest turnaround. It's got to be. It's got to be.
1: Sounds like IU football.
0: Yeah, it does. Seriously. Yeah. I don't know if, I don't know if Indiana was that bad or not. I mean, yeah, I know they're historically, you know. But
1: I'll be the first one to say they were bad. Even my person I went to high school with was coach.
0: Yeah.
1: And I get on Facebook.
0: Yeah.
1: You know, what are you thinking?
0: Yeah. What you mean? Another thing from here from Jeff. Now, he sent this to me, but he don't like this much. Louisville's the football pass defense. They rank 130th out of 138 teams, Jack. Wow. That's not good, man.
1: No.
0: It's not. And they've lost a couple of games that I picked them to win.
1: Yeah.
0: Especially that Wake Forest game. I'm still scratching my head over that. I don't know how they lost that game. But anyway.
1: Louisville must be basketball school.
0: Guarantee it is. Yeah. I'll tell you what, they've had some pretty good, pretty good football teams too up there.
1: Yeah, and Will Stein, that's where he went.
0: That's where he went. That's for sure. Jeff says, let's see what he says. I'm mad about it. I guarantee he's mad about it.
1: That's a polite way of putting it.
0: That's it. Hey, tomorrow, this is for the listeners. Tomorrow, we're going to have my buddy Jackson Moore is going to be in with us, along with Sid Rose. And then Jack and I, and we're going to do our football picks for the weekend, college football picks. This is Jackson's idea. He kind of wants to get that. He's going to keep up with it, and we're going to do this every Friday until the end of the season, and he's going to add them up and see who come out on top. So a friendly little contest there.
1: Sounds good.
0: Yeah. So tune in tomorrow. We'll have our college football picks, and we'll wind up this week with the Friday crew. And so, thanks for listening this morning. Thanks for all your texts, guys. I sure do appreciate it. Very kind of you. Thanks for listening. As always, don't forget to give the good Lord above all the thanks that He deserves for all He does for you, because He deserves it all. He deserves all our thanks. Be kind to one another out there. Enjoy this beautiful, sunshiny day. This is the old left-hander, rounding third, heading for home, and we'll see you tomorrow.
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0: The hits just keep on coming. Plenty more sunshine on this Thursday, but not plenty of humidity. So a pleasantly warm high in the low 80s later on this afternoon. Loving this. And then mainly clear tonight, low in the mid 50s. For our Friday, a few more clouds in play, especially in the afternoon, but staying dry. A warmer high in the mid 80s tomorrow as the rain holds off until the weekend. For your Weather Authority, I'm meteorologist Ron Rhodes.
1: Hey everybody, it's finally warming up out there. It's now 60 degrees. 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

0: The hits just keep on coming. Plenty more sunshine on this Thursday, but not plenty of humidity. So a pleasantly warm high in the low 80s later on this afternoon. Loving this. And then mainly clear tonight, low in the mid 50s. For our Friday, a few more clouds in play, especially in the afternoon, but staying dry. A warmer high in the mid 80s tomorrow as the rain holds off until the weekend. For your Weather Authority, I'm meteorologist Ron Rose.
1: 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It is currently 63 degrees. 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

107.3. Good morning. I'm Scott Evans. Happy Thursday. You know, my son is like always asking me, Daddy, what day is it today? Is it National Milkshake Day? I'm like, no, it's not National Milkshake Day, but it is Fluffernutter Day, Hero Day, Pierogi Day, and National Salmon Day. So, I mean, you know, it's not milkshake, but you could put Fluffernutter in a milkshake, I guess. It's Oasis Wonderwall on Star 107.3.

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1: Lady Gaga, you and I on Star 107.3. I'm Scott Evans, and more young adults are prioritizing partners who read. Linking literacy to curiosity, communication skills, and the ability to disconnect from screens, which I have a huge problem from doing so. There is now a dating app called ReadMe that matches people based on their reading preferences beyond just their favorite books, and bookstores are hosting singles events and speed dating to tap in to the romance of literature. So, if you're in relationship or even not, how important is reading in your relationship?
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0: All the hits, Star 107.3. I'm Scott Evans. Coming up on October 17th at Luray Park in Central City, it is the Jeep Fall Brawl Cruise-In. It's going to be a great time that night. 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

Star 107.3. I'm Scott Evans. Taking a look at celebrity birthdays today. Bruno Mars, he turns 41. J.R. Ramirez for Manifest is 46. Nick Cannon is also 46. Matt Damon is 56. Teddy Riley, former Blackstreet member, is 59. Gospel singer CeCe Winans is 62. Steve Perry is 63. And Daryl Hammond from Saturday Night Live is 71. If it's your birthday today, have a happy birthday. What a girl.

the hint. Star 107.3. I'm Scott Evans. You know, artificial intelligence can be a good tool, but you still have to use your own intelligence. Tech investor Shane Mack says his AI assistant accidentally shared his personal bank balances and detailed spending in the company's Slack channel. The AI, part of Elon Musk group, Grokbot, broke down expenses like home gym costs and even apologized for the mistake. Mack admitted that he connected his financial

0: accounts to a separate AI bot that apparently communicated with the one he used at work, which led to the leak, which, you know, don't share things you don't want spread on any type of media or social media, because the AI bots are going to just tell everybody, evidently.
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0: All the Hits, Star 107.3. I'm Scott Evans. This is coming up on Monday, 9 a.m. till noon in Greenville and 3 p.m. till 6 p.m. in Central City. It is a prescription drug take-back day. 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

97.3. I'm Scott Evans. It is time for today's Scott's Thought. You know, one of the best things that you can do in a relationship is stay curious about the other person. People change, life changes, and sometimes asking a real question matters more than you assume that you already know the answer. That's one of the tough things in a relationship's communication. Here's Prince, Diamonds and Pearls on Star 107.3.

0: All the hints, Star 107.3. I'm Scott Evans. Olivia Rodrigo says she is never, ever going to use artificial intelligence in her music. She said the closest she's come was when she and her producer asked ChatGPT for some Olivia Rodrigo song title ideas, and she says every one of them was awful. She just pulled off her own female music festival as well in Irvine, California. About 50,000 people showed up. How awesome is that?
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You know, this tropical system that's in the Gulf right now, one of the most difficult names to say. It's all the hit Star 107.3. And we can see some impacts on it maybe late Saturday, early Sunday of Isasius. Easy for me to say. If you need more up-to-date information, keep following us on Facebook. We'll have all the official information from the National Hurricane Center there as well. Here's Creedy Pellini, Perfect Way on Star 107.3.

0: All the Hits, Star 107.3. I'm Scott Evans, and a very important event coming up on October 18th in Graham, Kentucky, the Grayson Walton Memorial Benefit. There's lots of things going on there. There's going to be a motorcycle ride, a car show, a toy show, a back porch griddle's going to be there, 50-50 drawing, and more. You can find out more on that on our Facebook page, All the Hits, Star 107.3. We have all the information there for you for the fundraiser and benefit at Hog Valley. That is on October the 18th. All the details on our Facebook page.
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3. I'm Scott Evans. What would you do for love? Well, it turns out Gen Z is turning to magic and the paranormal for love. About 19% of Gen Z respondents said that they have paid for a love spell before, while 29% will recite manifestation mantras, and 25% consult psychics. Would you pay for a love spell? Here's John B., Someone to Love.

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104.3, and it's going to be nice today and tomorrow. Ooh. Sunny, 84 today, clear tonight, low 56. Tomorrow, sunny at 87. Could see some rains and effects of the tropical system over the weekend.

0: 7.3. I'm Scott Evans. So we talked about reading being in dating apps now. There's another dating app called Rivet, where it's kind of like the game show Love Connection, where you get to vote on other people's potential matches. The matchers get to see an AI-generated photo of the pair together, but it isn't just looks. Matchers are given data on potential couple without revealing their names, including core personality traits, interests, relationship intentions, and physical preferences. And then you get to say yes or no. That is just way too much power to give strangers.
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It is time for the 2 o'clock dad joke. Send me your dad joke in to Scott at ScottEvansRadio.com. Today's dad joke is from Heather. What did one slice of bread say to the other before the race? You're toast.

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0: latest salt or latest snack trend on TikTok. It's all the hits, Star 107.3. I'm Scott Evans. And this one's a little bit weird. Why is everyone boiling and eating whole zucchini right now? Even if you love zucchini, it's not going to be that great, but everyone who's trying it seems to be shocked by how delicious it is. Some also dress it with red wine vinegar, minced garlic, or chili flakes, but others say that's overkill. Would you try boiled zucchini? Hard pass for me.
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It's Red Food with the big ass

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1: So we could see some remnants from the storm that's in the Gulf right now this weekend. Otherwise, today's sunny and 84. Tomorrow, sunny and 87.

0: All the hits, Star 107.3. I'm Scott Evans. That does it for me. Have yourself a great rest of your Thursday. Before I go, though, leaving you with some good news. And a seventh grader in Arizona just collected 30,326 diapers this year for families in need. Her name is Sloan, and she created Sloan's Diaper Drive 5 years ago. And her first collection brought about 7,000 diapers. Now, it's an entire community-wide project with this year's donation filling an entire U-Haul. All the diapers go to Nourish Phoenix, which is a local nonprofit. And they just said Sloan put together one of the largest diaper donations that they've ever received. So thanks to Sloan for, you know, finding a hobby that helps other people and giving us our smile and good news for today.
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0: It's Thursday. My beautiful bride is here at my side. Hello, Heidi. How are you?
1: Hello, John. I'm good. How are you?
0: Good. Did you write a Dear John letter? Because this sounds like it could be from you.
1: Really?
0: From Hungry and Married. Yeah. Somebody keeps eating her leftovers. It's her husband. That part is absolutely clear, but... The thing that's not clear is how can she get him to stop? And, well, Heidi's wondering the same thing. So I feel as though that this either came from you or someone like you. Or maybe this is just a problem. It's a bigger problem than I realize. But we have a Dear John letter.

0: Okay.
1: And it is bourbon, simple syrup, and lemon juice.
0: Well, there you go.
1: So a simple little cocktail.
0: That is pretty cool. And the cowboy boots that I had the last time, they were very comfortable. So maybe I should get some more. They are pretty cozy. Yes. I could wear those instead of my Crocs.
1: Yeah, oh, yeah.
0: No?
1: That'd be a nice change. Uh-huh.
0: All right. What was I saying? Oh, yeah. I've got a link to that drink. It's in the show notes for today at johnandheidishow.com.
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3: I had no choice but to hear you. 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
0: Now, surveys and studies and such, mixing up your workout could help you live longer. According to a big study, researchers tracked the exercise habits of 110,000 American adults, and they've been doing this for 30 years. They found people who did the widest variety of physical activities were 19% less likely to die during the study than those who mainly stuck with just doing one thing. So walking or jogging or cycling or swimming or tennis or weight training or yoga or other activities, all included. Researchers say total exercise still mattered most, but a combination of activities that offered different benefits like cardio and strength training could provide an extra boost. The study found a decreased risk, decreased risk of death from cancer, heart disease, and lung conditions among those who mix things up while sweating it out. So, why in the world is that having so many difficulties talking
1: today? It's a day, man. Having a time.
0: I'm going to stick around. It's going to get wild and woolly. Scoop of the day. No, what is this?
1: Oh my gosh, are you okay?

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0: Now, big screen, little screen, Rob Lowe says a documentary about his life is in the works at Netflix. So,
1: Love Rob Lowe.
0: I know. He was part of the Brat Pack.
2: Yes, he was.
0: It's the documentary they've been working on for 3 years, by the way. He said it should be out somewhere around Thanksgiving. So they're also working on a documentary about my life. It's not going to take long.
1: It's a short.
0: Not much going on. And at the height of his success and popularity, Dane Cook was betrayed by the person closest to him. There's a new documentary called Funny Money, The Dane Cook Story, and it goes into that. I got to tell you something.
1: That's really sad.
0: I got to do an interview with Dane Cook, and literally right before I started talking to him, this is what they said to me. Don't bring up his brother or his wife. Okay, we've got, otherwise we're going to disconnect the line. Here's Dane. And then I'm like, what is going on there? I had no idea, but apparently his brother stole $12 million from him.
1: Yikes.
0: And the ex-wife was arrested. So I don't know exactly what was going on there. And then John Cusack says that there's a rumor on the internet that he turned down the role, like the lead role in Breaking Bad. And he said, I don't remember doing that. So he reached out to Vince Gilligan, the writer, to say, is that true? And he was like, John, not everything you read on the internet is true. So no, he did not get that offer. So big screen, little screen on the John and Heidi Show. I wish

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0: Heidi, did you know that dolphins sleep with only half of their brain at a time?
1: I love dolphins.
0: Their brain goes to sleep while the other half stays awake. I feel like I do that sometimes.
1: I think you probably do.
0: The other half stays awake so they can continue breathing and remaining alert for danger. So,
1: isn't that cool?
0: Yeah, I think it's pretty cool. So does our entire brain go to sleep?
1: I don't know.
0: Because our brain...
1: Because I'm somewhat alert in case... I'm the one that breathing. Hears noises if something happens.
0: Yeah, I don't hear anything. You could literally be in our bedroom playing the xylophone and I'd sleep right through that. It doesn't seem to matter. All right. We don't know everything, but now we know this.
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0: Time now for the joke of the day with my beautiful bride, Heidi Small. What do you have for me, Heidi?
1: Okay. I've got two. They're not very good, admittedly, but I'm going to give them to you anyway.
0: Are these the ones that you threw away yesterday?
1: Oh, no. Oh. No, I won't even bother with those.
0: Well, these, come on. You can't tell us how bad it is without telling us how bad it is.
1: First one is, I ordered a chicken and an egg online. I'll let you know.
0: That's pretty good.
1: And don't trust Adams. They make up everything.
0: Because atoms are what it takes to make everything.
1: Yes, exactly.
0: I can't wait to see what these other ones are. So what's it going to take for me to get those out of you?
1: Do you want to hear them?
0: I do. Yeah, I want to hear how bad. Everybody's on the edge of the seat. Just do one today. We'll do another one tomorrow.
1: Okay.
0: This is the one that didn't make the cut yesterday.

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0: Time now for the scoop of the day. Not going to bed angry can help you live longer. Researchers at Oregon State University found in 2021, people who settle arguments right away experience about half of the negative emotion reactions of those who let problems linger. They also showed no emotional residue the next day. The study also found that seniors are most likely to resolve conflicts quickly. The study authors added that reducing chronic stress plays a major role in improving overall health, which means that it's better for you to take off that conflict quickly rather than sleep on it. So okay. I think you also have a better chance of living longer, because if you make somebody mad and then you go to sleep, they might murder you while you're sleeping. One time I woke up and Heidi was hovering over me, thank goodness, with her phone. She was recording me sleep. She's like, you quit breathing while you sleep. And I'm like, and your first reaction was to record it rather than save my life?
1: Well, it had been happening for months. Uh-huh. It's not like...
0: And they're saying you should leave your bathroom fan running for 15 minutes after you shower or bathe. Experts recommend the ventilation fan remaining on afterwards because it will actually clear lingering moisture from the air. That extra time can help prevent condensation and mold damage in your bathroom. If your mirror or walls are still foggy, I don't think the walls get foggy, but your mirror, run the fan longer. For best results, make sure the fan vents outdoors, not into the attic or another enclosed space.
1: Huh.
0: Well, there you go.
1: Good to know.
0: Any of that. Scoop of the day on the John and Heidi Show. Heaven.

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0: Time now for Dear John Letters. All right, I'm excited to read this, and I'm going to just ask one more time. You didn't send this, did you, Heidi?
1: I did not.
0: It does sound a lot like me. That's why I'm asking. All right, here we go. Dear John, I need your opinion on something that has become a major issue in our house. My husband keeps eating my leftovers. Not just the occasional thing, all the time. I go out to eat and I'll bring home half of my meal because I'm planning to have it for lunch the next day. I put it in the refrigerator. Sometimes I'll even write my name on it. The other day, I wrote this: do not eat. This is mine. The next morning, it was gone. I asked my husband, hey, did you eat it? And he goes, yeah. I thought you meant don't eat it yet. Apparently, in his mind, it was like, don't eat. That means wait a few hours. So I started putting my leftovers in containers with labels like broccoli or leftover chicken. He still eats them. Yesterday, I put it in a container in the refrigerator, and I wrote mystery medical specimen. He ate that too. At this point, I'm afraid to ask what happened to my lunch. Any idea on what I can do to get him to stop eating this? Signed, hungry and married. I think if you just asked him, he probably wouldn't eat.
1: I mean, if you explained to him, I was going to take this to work for lunch tomorrow. Can you please not eat my leftovers?
0: He probably
1: would stop.
0: On behalf of me and only me, I don't know if this is the case for your husband, but here's the reason I'll eat Heidi's leftovers. Because Heidi has all of the intentions to eat this stuff, and then she puts it in the refrigerator. And then a week and a half later, when it's moldy and disgusting, I throw it away.
1: Yeah, I usually don't eat leftovers. No, I'm not much of a leftover person.
0: And there are times on the way home.
1: There are certain things that I'll eat. If I know that, I know that I will want.
0: Yeah. And I'll ask on the way home from the restaurant, I'll say, okay, I see that you're bringing a little box home. Do you intend to eat that or do you want me to eat that? And there are times that she'll laugh about it. She's like, no, I'm going to eat it. And then a week later, I show it to her. I'm like, hey, see this thing that's grown fur now? You still planning to eat this or do you want me to throw it away finally? So in our case, I eat the leftovers because if I don't do it, nobody's going to do it because she doesn't eat leftovers. We have some leftovers that I left
1: for
0: you.
1: The area where we have problems is I will make a prep list for a week. Like, I'm going to cook this tonight and this tomorrow night and this tomorrow night and this tomorrow night. So then I buy all the supplies
0: all
1: for
0: the
1: all the food.
0: Yeah.
1: And then I'll go in to make the one thing. I'm like, where's the roast beef that goes with this? Oh, I ate that.
0: Yeah.
1: Okay, now I'm making supper and I have to go back to the grocery store.
0: Now we've got a pretty good system. Because what she'll do, she'll put the stuff in there and then she'll walk into me and she's like, hey, look at me. Are you listening right now? And
1: I'm
0: like,
1: look into my eyes.
0: She goes, do not eat my provolone. And I was like, what's that? Don't eat my provolone.
1: It's for a recipe.
0: That's for a recipe. I was like, you need all of it or you just need, no, just don't touch it.
1: No,
0: I'll let you know when I'm done.
1: That's what you have to do. You have to walk up to say, look at me. Are you looking at me? Are you listening? Don't eat my leftovers because I'm using them tomorrow.
0: Well, and if you have a plan, and there are times where I will ask you, do you plan on eating this? Because it's been in there for 3 or 4 days. And then she'll be like, you know what? Just go ahead and eat it. I'm not going to. And then the other one is because I get accused all the time of stealing your fries. Here's the reason. I don't order fries when we go to a restaurant because she never finishes a meal.
1: That is not true.
0: It is so true.
1: Not
0: so
1: then, true with the French fries.
0: But it is.
1: But it's not.
0: So just recently, we went to a restaurant and then there was like an extra basket of fries ordered because you're like, well, I'm going to share it with our son, so I'm going to have an egg. And then those fries, I had to help you finish eating those because you didn't eat them.
1: But those fries were gross.
0: Okay.
1: They came out and I didn't like the fries.
0: I'm telling the truth.
1: But when the fries are good, there's none left.
0: Maybe you should order some test fries to see if they're good first.
1: How do you know?
0: I'm saying, before we order, I'll take an entire extra basket of fries. And then they get there, you're like, I don't like these fries. Like, you should have looked at another table to see what the fries looked like first. I feel as though we've gotten off the main point. The main point, somehow, we made it all about us. The main point is, don't eat your wife's leftovers, guys. So, do you have advice that would work for this young lady, hungry and married? She's looking for some advice. And my advice would be this, just talk to him. Because I'm pretty sure that if you just said, hey, I'm going to eat this tomorrow, this is my lunch for tomorrow.
1: And make sure he's looking at you and then make him acknowledge that he heard what you said. Did you understand that I don't want you to eat what's in the refrigerator? Did you understand?
0: I think right now,
1: make him acknowledge it.
0: He feels like you guys are playing a fun little game and you're both having fun. But if it sounds like you're not,
1: make sure you let him know. No, it sounds like you're not having fun.
0: Yeah, let him know. I think communicating will probably take care of most of this. That is a Dear John letter. You can chime in as well at facebook.com/John and Heidi Show.
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0: Time now for the movie quote of the day. Another one word, and I'm going to see if you get it. I don't think you're going to get this one today. It's from 1987. The quote is groovy. What movie has the quote groovy? I don't even know if you've seen it. Evil Dead 2. Ash Williams said groovy.
1: Oh, well, yeah.
0: I know.
1: There are lots of movies.
0: I'm just telling you. You got it yesterday with one word. I didn't know. Maybe you could. So you impressed me yesterday. And today, not impressed.
1: Sorry. I'm ashamed and embarrassed.
0: I thought it would be maybe a little too difficult. That is your movie quote of the day on the John and Heidi Show.

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0: Time now for News to Me as we head to the News to Me news desk with Heidi Small.
1: I have some more insomnia cures for you.
0: Yeah, these
1: are so
0: weird. In case
1: putting the dog earwax on your teeth didn't work for you last night.
0: That was disgusting.
1: We have a couple of other suggestions.
0: Don't do it.
1: A historical French remedy called for eating fried lettuce prior to sleeping. I have never had fried lettuce.
0: Me neither. Now I kind of want to try it. I wonder if it makes you sleepy.
1: I don't know.
0: Somehow it fills it with tryptophan or something.
1: And another one that I'll tell you about today. Egyptians used to drink a powerful opium-like narcotic extracted from leafy greens.
0: Pretty sure that one would work.
1: So maybe you could combine the two. Maybe you can extract this from your lettuce, then fry your lettuce, and then eat that fried lettuce, and then take some of the narcotic that you got out of the leafy greens.
0: Let me know how that goes.
1: I hope you sleep well. And that's news to me.

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0: Fun fact for you, Heidi.
2: What's that, John?
0: Lobsters taste with their feet, and they have three stomachs, one of which contains their teeth. So
1: that's
0: the first stomach. Fun fact for you, Heidi.
2: What's that, John?
0: Every 7 years, you lose about half of your friends and replace them with completely new people.
1: So, every how long?
0: Every 7 years. I feel like we do that every couple of weeks. So, who are all these people?
1: Not by choice.
0: These are your new friends, John. I don't want you hanging out with any of those other people. Okay. Another fun fact for you, Heidi.
1: What's that, John?
0: Angelina Jolie, Jeff Bridges, and Matt Damon all say they've lost their Oscars. So they won an Oscar.
1: Lost
0: and they're
1: them.
0: Like, I have no idea where that went. I put it somewhere.
1: Yikes.
0: Fun fact for you, Heidi.
1: Well, when you have 13 houses, it's hard to remember where everything is. And each house has 50 or 60 rooms.
0: Yeah.
1: It's like, where did I set it? I can't remember.
0: Fun fact for you, Heidi.
1: What's that, John?
0: A study found that politicians tend to express lies and inaccuracies through longer sentences. So if you hear them being long-winded, maybe they're just thinking up another
1: That's
0: lie.
1: That's just it.
0: Several fun facts. Now you know. Thanks for listening to the John and Heidi Show.
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0: Time now for some weird news. Road rage. 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There are six experiences: waterfall meditation, elements, aurora borealis, forest meditation, tropical paradise, and refreshing river. Some include guided meditation, while others use nature-inspired sights and sounds. A Purdue University study found the experience reduces stress based on heart rate and brainwave measurements, and 98% of participants preferred using it after a stressful activity. There's one catch. The full spa treatment only works when the vehicle is in park. Well, let's hope so. I was just thinking, how weird would that be if you're driving along and you see somebody crashed out sleeping in the front seat of their vehicle? Because they've got this reserve thing going. So, yeah, that seems like a bad idea. But I'm glad that it only works when the vehicle's parked. Weird news on the John and Heidi Show.

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